on air, here at Radio Liberty Rebreg 96.1 FM. Welcome along to Brit Break, my own weekly radio slot dedicated to and directed at all of us living, working, or just visiting this area who aren't French but are here because we want to be. What is buried beneath can reveal that which is relevant to the past, present, or a future that lies on the surface. If you're an archaeologist, this is your modus operandi. You spend much of your professional life scrubbing about on your hands and knees, shifting soil or peering into crevices. Rock and earth, wood and sand, these are the constituents of your world, the source from which a discovery is made, a fact proven, a lie detected. In Germany, during the early and mid-1930s, archaeology and history was merged and married to that master of racial corruption, Heinrich Himmler. The monster with his wire-framed spectacle smile, this the man who directed special SS teams to plant fake artifacts like Gothic symbols and emblems deep in mountain and forest locations. That perverted puppet of propaganda, Goebbels, then sent his film crews to record the dramatic moments of excavation, claiming them to be immediate proof of some glorious discovery of an Aryan past. These documentaries were then shown in packed cinemas throughout the Third Reich, substantiating the myth of Germanic superiority. The German High Command even moved the biotapestry to Paris during the occupation, claiming that this 900-year-old iconic emblem should subsequently have Berlin as its rightful home. Fake news is obviously no news at all. My point to make, that you can present the past any way you want. It preferably just has to be genuine, which later in the 1980s, the Sturm und Drang surrounding the entirely fake Hitler diaries duped respected Oxford scholars, the Sunday Times and Stern magazine, before being exposed for the tatty amateur construct it actually was. But if truth is indeed stranger than fiction, it can also hide the undisputed reality that if you dig deeper, sooner or later, you find the link between the ancient and the modern. So, let's turn back the pages of time once again. Well, quite a few, in fact, till we find ourselves long ago in 1087. We are standing in the unlikely named Snodhill Castle, Herefordshire. All around us are Norman French soldiers, standing on the ramparts and gazing attentively towards the Welsh marches, where insurrection and rebellion still ebb and flow against the Norman invasion of England a mere 20 years or so earlier. Snodhill, one of 500 castles to be built by the Normans across Britain as garrison battlements to subdue the Anglo-Saxons after 1066, has just been completed. It's a hub of activity, military maneuvers, expeditions, and the customary razing the surrounding countryside to the ground, creating a kind of free fire zone for the famed and feared Norman archers in preparation for any excursion. Yet time has a habit of quietly but persistently erasing that which has gone before. Time answers to nothing and to no man. And gradually, over the centuries that followed, Snodhill Castle fell into a deep sleep, so much so that it all but disappeared from view, the stonework of the site itself slipping into obscurity. Indeed, for no less than 400 years, the castle's location slowly rubbed itself out of the map. Until just 10 years ago in 2016, when another kind of archaeology began, this time to regain and return a factual past to the truthful present, local residents formed an association and began clearing, digging, and rediscovering. No less than the remains of a royal chapel has subsequently been unearthed, and even more intriguingly, what looks like a kind of panic room, presumably to safeguard a visiting dignitary, perhaps even a king.
Now, digging up an old ruin set in the English countryside doesn't necessarily give a cast-iron guarantee of what went on hundreds of years ago, but it does show how the fabric of France becomes interwoven with the land the Normans saw, conquered, and then over time became Anglo-Norman themselves. Now, people say you can hold history in your hand, which is exactly what happened one day in 2022. During excavation at Snodhill, a tiny piece of ceramic fell out from a clod of soil, so small it could be held in the center of a grubby glove. After preliminary cleaning, bright and vibrant colors appeared to show a tiny ceramic figure resembling a priest, bishop, or perhaps a saint. As a brooch to be attached to clothing, its clasp was still intact, a piece of special 15th century prêt-à-porter. Using digital dating technology, this little piece of jewelry underwent comprehensive study, not least to establish the date of its making as exactly 1405. Even more pertinent, this tiny trinket was made in Limoges, only 70-odd miles up the road on the D708 from here in Ribérac. So, if distance makes the heart beat a little faster, just consider these numbers. Here's a piece of jewelry, lovingly created over 600 years ago, that travels nearly 700 miles from France across the Channel, then up to the Welsh borders, that then lies in the ground, undiscovered, in England and unworn for at least 400 years, until it comes to light to shine once again just 4 years ago. Now, this to me demonstrates the arithmetic of amitié and how we can count up the centuries of friendship that exists between Britain and France. If you like, you could also choose something else right at the other end of universal attention, and one that shows just how our culture, our tradition, and our language is interwoven with the French. Just look at the current show at the Bayeux Tapestry in London. Originally commanded as a grand 230-feet long visual victory parade and painstakingly embroidered by Anglo-Saxon nuns sitting in sewing silence in the cloisters of Canterbury, the tapestry is a never-ending story, and a saga with seemingly no end, since its final frame has been torn away. We will never know how, why, or by whom, or what we are missing. It's like a final chapter we can never read or finish. But here's a man whose music will, in my opinion, always live on to tell the tale. Now sadly gone so young is the resplendent and much unsung Mr. Robert Palmer with Takes Every Kind of People, a fitting maxim on which to swing away today. And this too has been the sound produced by Jeff with his customary skill and presented by me, Graham DeClaire, on air, same time, same place, here on Radio Liberty Ribérac 96.1 FM.

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1: If you could think about shit outside the club, that means it's really not lit inside the club. If you could think about shit outside the club, that means it's really not lit. Let's go. If you could think about shit outside the club, that means it's really not lit inside the club.